0: And everybody that's in here, somebody came here looking for an answer. It might be going through something, but just tell somebody things will work out just fine.
1: Just fine.
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0: 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So open my eyes. I want you to sing like you on this mic here tonight. Open my eyes. Help me believe.
1: Help me believe.
0: Let's sing together right here. I

0: 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All over this room, sing it.
1: Reminiscing on where we come from. 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
1: For he has laid

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Hallelujah. Come on. 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

0: 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Then came Jesus. 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
1: Wait on him.
0: He wanted to prove a point.

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0: Hey, what's up, everybody? It's your boy, Paul Porter. 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
1: Hey, this is James McDuffie from the McDuffie family.
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0: Thank you, Jesus.
1: Thank you, Jesus. Thank you, Jesus. Thank you, Jesus. If you in this camp, if you in this camp, if you in this camp, just lift your hand. And we wouldn't have been in this camp.
2: Yes.
1: And we wouldn't have been in this camp. We couldn't be here right now.

0: 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It's your boy, Paul Porter. You know the two wings man's of Paul Porter and the Christian Ears.
1: Hey, this is James McDuffie from the McDuffie family.
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And then you give God the praise because he is worthy to be praised.

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I said, are you on board? Put those hands together.

and raised in Durham, North Carolina, the youngest of 15 children, introduced to gospel music at a very young age. By my oldest brother, he used to bring us out on the couch and teach us literally from scratch how to sing. Didn't know anything about harmony, didn't know anything about songs or anything. And I remember after learning the songs, not knowing whose songs they were, who were the artists, we didn't know anything, anybody. And I used to hear songs on the radio and used to think, wow, we sound just like whoever that is. So we must have been doing a pretty good job. I ended up getting bit by that gospel music bug and met some of my gospel heroes that will become my gospel music idols, soulsters, Howie QC's, Angela Gospel Singers, Pilgrim Jubilee, Slim and the Supreme Angels, Nightingales, I mean everybody, and end up producing and writing for a lot of those artists. So somehow or another, either I'm very fortunate, very lucky, or I learned a lot from that industry. So that's how I got started in the gospel music industry.

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1: WGUY.live, we do not own the rights to music playing. However, we have permission to play all music for exposure and...

mission. Let's turn around,

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But you've been called to be the light of the earth, the salt of the earth. And I believe the Lord is going to, we're going to do some work tonight, but I also believe that whatever he pours in you and deposits in you tonight, that is intentional for you to be able to release it. Revelations 21, 22 talks about a river of glory that flows. But its starting point is at the throne of God and of the Lamb, Jesus Christ. So it's very important that tonight, for the rest of this night, that your focus is on the throne of God and of the throne of the Lamb. Come on, so for a few moments, just center your focus, you know? But center your focus.

It ain't over. It ain't over. 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Feels like you're down for the last count. It ain't over. Feels like you cried your last tear. Not over. Not over. Not over. Not over. God has the final say. God has the final say. God has the

all over this building. Let's lift our hands in the presence of the Lord. We're going to worship Him. The Bible declares that we are to worship Him in the beauty of holiness. I want every hand lifted. If you want to close your eyes, go ahead and close them. But I want you to focus upon Jesus now. For He alone is worthy to be worshipped and worthy to be adored. Can I get an amen on that? Can I get an amen on that? The Bible records in Matthew chapter 2 and verse number 11. It says, when the wise men came to the place where baby Jesus was, it says, when they saw Him, they fell down and worshiped Him. Everybody say, fell down. They bowed down and they worshiped Him. And the scripture says, and then their treasures were open, and they presented unto Him gifts. And therein is a glorious revelation of the Spirit. And it is this, that when you and I will humble ourselves and begin to worship, the treasure that is in this earthen vessel begins to open up. Somebody say yes. And the gifts of the Spirit of God that are within us begin to flow. I believe if we will worship God with our whole heart, our whole spirit and soul, God's presence and power will begin to move in this place. People can be healed and delivered even while we're worshiping and recording. Does anybody believe that with me? I want you to lift up your hands now and begin to lift up your voices. That's right. Just begin to open your own mouth and begin to worship Him. Out of your spirit, just begin to bless His holy name. If He's done anything for you, just begin to worship.

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Say, listen now. Joy comes in the morning. Morning is not necessarily what has an AM next to it. Morning happens when you wake up.

0: unto Cain and to his offering. But unto Cain and to his offering, he had no respect. And because of that, Cain was angry and wrought, and his countenance failed. And the Lord said unto Cain, why are you angry? Why are you wrought? And why is your countenance fallen? If you do well, shall I not be accepted? And if you don't do well, sin will lie at the door. And these shall be his desire, and thou shalt rule over him. And Cain talked with Abel his brother. And it came to pass, when they are in the field, that Cain rose up against Abel his brother and slew him. Oh, man, that read that text. And then leave us many questions about the offering of Cain and Abel. I want to talk about the momentum in your finances, part three. I'm dealing today with this issue of Cain and his attitude. Cain and his attitude. You may be seated in the presence of God. I've come today. Walk with me, if you will, as I may teach these words just a few moments. Cain and Abel, as you well know, are the first recorded sons of Adam and Eve. Cain and Abel, the oldest son, they were the first individuals recorded in the Bible. Hear me today. In the Bible, to bring an offering unto the Lord. As far as we know, that Cain and Abel were the first individual to bring an offering unto the Lord. And we must examine each of their attitudes in giving. As a matter of fact, the attitude in which a gift is given will declare a great deal about your gift and the giver. Your attitude determines, the amount you give, the frequency of your giving, and the value of your gift, and the character of the giver. Your attitude says everything about you. The Bible says, beloved of God, that Cain and Abel was the oldest sons of Adam and Eve. My God, Abel was a sheepherder. Cain, the elder brother, became a farmer. Like their parents before them and every one of us after them, they had to answer questions that you and I, to stay with me here, struggle with. And let's be honest, don't care how saved we are, there are times that we have to deal with the question, Joy, what and how much shall I give to God? On our best day, we deal with that. Even if we are the most generous person, we have to struggle with how much shall I give to God. And the occasion for those questions was the bringing of an offering of the work of thy hands. Cain brought an offering of the fruit of the ground, and Abel brought the firstlings of his flock and their fat portion. The scripture tells us that the Lord had regard for Abel's offering, but not for Cain. Talk with me here now. I know you have your issues. I know you have your presuppositions concerning why is this and why is that. I hope I deal with these questions today, because the question naturally arises why Abel's offering was more favorable received than Cain. Can we think about this passage a moment? Stay with me in the Bible. I hope you have your Bibles open, because I just want to talk to you. Because we observe that each of them brought the work of their own hands. Cain did not borrow Abel's sheep, and Abel did not try to bring Cain's fruit. It's just right. I give what I have. Can I talk? I know many of you theologians said the reason God reject Cain's offering because there was no shedding of blood. But he did not have sheep to shed any blood. He brought where he had. As we try to answer the question of how much and what we should give, the first thing we must realize is that we can give only from the works of our own hand. Let me be clear. God has never required anybody in here to give something that you don't have. Can I preach to somebody? The first thing we got to realize that we must give from the works of our hand. God has never required us to give what we don't or haven't produced. Sometimes some of us worry and become discouraged and frustrated because we cannot give what is asked by your bishop of your church or your pastor, wherever you are listening to me. We must never forget to God, to whom we are given, does not really expect us to give something that we don't have. Let me say it again. God does not expect us to give what we don't have. You may not be able to give what others give because you don't earn other salary. You may not be able to render the same kind of service as someone else have because you don't have that talent. You don't have that skill. You don't have that education, physical ability, or that vitality. You cannot give sheep if you've been raising corn. Talk to me, somebody. You cannot give corn if you've been raising sheep. And the Lord doesn't expect you to do so, but the Lord does expect a decent offering if you're going to bring one. Can I preach to somebody? Oh, don't get quiet on me because I'm trying to help you. These kind of messages should be the most liberating to you because it is a message and messages that try to teach you to help you understand what God really wants to do in your life. I know it's hard for some of us. It's bitter. It's convicting for some of us. But that's all right. You're in a good place if you're convicted, if you have not been doing right by God. It's all right. You don't have any problem going anywhere else, spending money and what you want. But if you are saved and you are a child of God, there are some responsibilities you have. If Abel offering was well received, Cain was not. The reason was not that God was not appreciative of the sheep or the fruit. It wasn't that God was more grateful for the sheep than he was for the fruit. That would have been unjust. Just because I didn't bring what I didn't have, as somebody else brought what they had, that God would be unjust if in fact that was the reason that he was distraught with Cain. There had to be another reason. The simple fact that Abel brought sheep and Cain brought fruit. According to the scripture, Cain brought to the Lord an offering of the fruit of the ground. And Abel brought what? The freshness of what? Stay with me here, y'all. I'm talking to you, but I want you to walk with me. Look at Genesis chapter 4, verse 3 and 4. And Abel brought of the firstling of the flock and their fat portion. The difference between the offerings of Cain and Abel was not simply one of substance or quantity, but also one of quality. The text says, stay with me in the Bible, that Abel did what? Brought the firstling of his flock and the fat portions thereof, but they did not say, and this is where I want to go today, the Bible does not say that Cain brought, watch this here, oh my God, Abel, y'all gonna, I ain't gonna let you miss this. The text says, Abel brought what? The firstlings of his flock and fat portion. But it did not say that Cain brought the first fruits and the ripest of what he got from the ground. The fruit that Cain brought could have been stuff that was left over after he has used all he wanted, I got to help somebody else. You cannot get blessed giving God what you don't want. Don't open your wallet or your pocketbook and scan through all the 20s and the 100 and give God the little chump change. God is not impressed when you give him your leftovers. Can I preach to somebody here? The Bible said Cain gave his firstling. It could have said that Abel gave his firstling, but it could have said that Cain gave the best fruit that he had from the ground. It didn't say that. Teach your bishop, teach your bishop. See, watch this. And not only that, but it's where I'm going today. Because Cain probably used his best to market and to get money to use it personally. Cain gave an offering, but he didn't make a sacrifice. He gave a token of real commitment like many of us do. But he did not give. Can I help you today? Many of you are giving right now. I thank God for many of you giving. But you know what the issue is? Why you are not seeing an increase? You're giving, but you are not making a sacrifice to give God the best. You're not giving your best. You're giving. Some of you are, some of you are not, but some of you are giving. But you are not giving the best. You're giving like Cain. Watch this here. Where I want to go today. Cain gave begrudgingly, and he didn't give generously. What's wrong, Bishop? Well, let me see. Cain gave with an attitude rather than gratitude. He gave with his hand, but he didn't give with his heart. Abel offering involved sacrifice. Abel gave out of commitment, generosity. He had a real sense of caring and sharing. After Abel offered not the lean, he didn't give the lame, the weakest, and the oldest of his flock, but he gave the firstling. He gave the first. Abel offered that which was highly esteemed and precious in God's sight. And in his sight, Abel offered to God the best of his flock, not just anything, but Cain did not give the best of the ground, and not only he did not give, he gave the same way that many of us give today, and that is a bitter attitude in our giving. Can I prove it to you? See, there are many of us as Christians from the outset give fully without escaping the feeling of bitterness when we give. I got to preach this here. To be honest, it is an attitude that takes a whole lot of years to overcome. When we are bitter, it means that we are dealing with a resentful attitude. That's what I deal with in church. While we give, there's a spirit that resists our efforts to give. The old nature arises within, and we have a heavy resentment against the benevolent spirit. And I found out something. Listen, Sandra, I found out something. The several reasons that we experience bitter attitudes in giving, and it happens, it's real. That doesn't mean that we're angry. It's just the fact that when it comes time to give, folks have a resentment unless they're receiving themselves. Let me look at why. In the text. Because some of us have a bitter attitude because, number one, we feel forced to give. Y'all got to be honest with you. Y'all have to tell me. Many of us, I'm just testing the attitude. When you have the attitude that you've been forced to give, we must understand in life we inherit positions. We inherit places and duties and responsibility and obligation upon us. Over time, as you know in life, as we grow, we become husband and wives. We become mothers and fathers. We become employees and employers, and Christians and church members. And these inherited positions, guess what? They rob us of much of our individuality. Can I be real with you? Because, why you say that? Because we find ourselves coerced in duties and responsibility that take from us a certain amount of our freedom, and as a result, we feel forced into giving. We do not wish to do it, but the position forces us to do it. Can I make a point here? But when you're in leadership, you know that your position requires you to do more than you normally would do. Because you got a duty placed upon you, because you're holding a position that will not allow you to let your hair down and do as you please. So often we feel trapped in doing more for others than we do for ourselves. And I do, and I truly believe that this spirit is why that you have a whole lot of abuse, like spousal abuse and child abuse, comes from as a result of people who are bitter on the inside, because hurt people. And they don't like restrictions and obligations that are placed upon them by being married or being a parent, and bitterness builds up in that individual and they become violent. They feel forced in doing what in reality they don't really want to do. And you just do it because you go along with the program, but on the inside you feel bitter and you don't want to do it. And when it comes to giving, many of us deal with the feeling of bitterness and resentment that come upon us as a result of feeling forced into something we really don't want to do. We are selfish creatures by nature. Y'all better tell me, teach me, sure. We give, but it's not out of our free will. We give because we're supposed to be born again Christians and member of the church, and that is what we're supposed to be and is expected of us, our position forced upon us, this obligation of giving. Let me be clear, because don't think that I'm just talking to the leaders. Let me talk to you. If you are saved and you are a child of God, you have a position in Christ. And because of your position in Christ, it is required of you to be a giver. He said, you got to pay your tithe. You ought to be a giver. Can I preach what I'm feeling in here? I said, if you are saved, that the same Bible that tells you that I'm going to heal you is the same Bible that tells you that whatever you get in life, the first part of it belongs to God. Our position is forced upon us. When I got saved, that was an obligation. I can't do what I want to do when I got saved. Since I'm saved. See, Cain, in his conversation with Abel, was moved to give a portion of his crop back to God. But we know that he was not fully willing because he did not bring his best. He felt like he was forced into giving. It would not look right for Abel, the younger brother, to bring an offering, and the older brother did. So when Abel brought his firstling, that Cain didn't really want to do it in the first place, but I can't let my younger brother outdo me. And the same way in church, folks, because one of us give, and we don't want folks to outdo us. We want to be seen, but I need to tell you, and as a result of that, we give out of a bitter spirit and a spirit of resentment, and whenever you do that, you block your blessings. His resentment was heavy. And this was the reason that his offer was rejected and Cain was accepted. What was accepted, the scripture says in verse 4. Stay with me, just hold. Cain was wroth, angry. His countenance fell. Every person has to deal with fighting off the bitter spirit when we come to giving on Sunday mornings right here or any other time. We do not acknowledge it, but we resent having to give. Now, some people, that's the reason that God says to us that, let me tell you how you ought to give. 2 Corinthians 9:7, you ought not to give grudgingly. I believe he was thinking about Cain then.
1: You don't not give out of necessity. For the Lord does what? Love a cheerful giver. We must continue to crucify our own nature in us until we can bring God a gift that make us happy. I am crucified with Christ, Paul said. Nevertheless, I live, yet not I, but Christ liveth in me. And the life which I now live in the flesh, I live by the faith of the Son of God, who loved me and gave himself for me. Galatians 2:20. My God. So we got to daily place our bitterness on the cross. Listen, beloved of God. See, we feel like we're forced to give. But the reality is we must daily place our business on the cross and have been purged without purge from our own nature. That's why that sometimes we really need to be real and just say, Father, I stretch my hands to thee. No other help I know. If thou wilt withdraw thyself from me, I don't have nowhere to go. So what happened is, the reason that many of us, when we deal with the struggle of giving, we feel like we are forced to give, and we don't want nobody to tell me what we do with my money. Which brings me to my second point. Because not only that,

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like I'm all alone. But Mayor Sanders, but I'm still trusting, trusting in you. Cause I know you're able, able to pull me through. This was my request.

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1: 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Come around and give me that old-timing key.

If you believe that the chains are broken over your life, come on, I decree it over somebody in this place. There's somebody who walked in here bound. There's somebody who walked in here broken, but he's come to meet every single broken heart.